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1: She was 19 with a baby on the way. 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She could barely stay awake. She was clinging to the feeling that her luck was gonna change. And cross town, she would take the bus at night to a one-bedroom apartment. And when she turned on the light, she would sit down at the table, tell herself that it's alright. She was waiting on the

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1: Welcome to the Line on Agriculture Report. This is Lori Boyer for the Western Ag Network. New Mexico could reopen its Santa Teresa port of entry to Mexican cattle as soon as September 24th, as USDA continues its phased reopening of southern border livestock crossings following concerns over New World screwworm. Region 7 Environmental Protection Agency Administrator Jim Macy says that under the Trump administration, they travel to where the people are in order to have discussions. He highlights some of those that are of concern to the ag industry.
2: Diesel emission fluid, DEF, WOTUS, common sense rulemaking, following the rule of law, all of those. And then balancing that with clean air, clean water, clean soil, and that's what I think this EPA administration is doing exceptionally well, following the rule of law, making policy that's protective for the American people, yet allows for economic growth and durability, and then powering the great American comeback. It's just really exciting to be a part of that general structure, seeing how an administration can follow the rule of law, can be protective for the American public, and provide economic opportunities for everybody. It's just a great time in America right now.
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4: Hi, everybody. It's time for your Farm of the Future report here on the Western Ag Network. I'm Russell Nimitz. Well, Ag Democrats may be unwilling to pass a Senate farm bill, at least until after the November elections, based on comments at last week's party line vote advancing the farm bill. The first clue about Democrats' filibuster intentions came from Pennsylvania's John Fetterman.
5: I've held the line here as a loyal Democrat, and my vote really doesn't matter because it's not anywhere close to 60, but I'm just saying we got to find a way for her. My office is bombarded, and they are desperate to get this farm bill here.
4: However, top ag Democrat Amy Klobuchar out of Minnesota suggested a deal on SNAP won't likely come till after the elections.
6: There's a lot we agree on this bill, and that we really can't afford to not get this done by the end of the year.
4: Now, Klobuchar insisted that a GOP-offered one-year delay in state SNAP penalties just isn't enough, leaving Republicans no way forward after Chairman Bozeman made his final offer.
7: It was rejected. So, again, we've worked hard to try and get this done. We've been unsuccessful. And as a result, our farmers are in the position they're in, and we're rapidly losing a window that we can actually get this thing passed.
4: In the meantime, the clock continues to tick out here in farm and ranch country.
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9: Reusing chicken litter shows benefits. David Sparks, Idaho Ag Today. Got an email from the American Society of Agronomy. There were no phone numbers attached, so I'll read the press release to you anyway. It's kind of interesting. Chicken is the most consumed protein in the United States. And according to the National Chicken Council, the U.S. produced more than 9.2 billion broiler chickens in 2019. U.S. consumers spent more than $95 billion on chicken products. All of these broilers, chickens raised for meat, need millions of tons of litter or bedding material. There do, however, exist some health and safety concerns. A new study shows that the environment in reused poultry litter can deter growth of pathogens like salmonella. When you read or hear that broiler litter is reused to raise multiple flocks of chickens, the typical reaction is that it must be bad for food safety, says a co-author of the recent study. Their study demonstrates the exact opposite. They actually found that good bacteria in used poultry litter can hinder salmonella growth. The researchers say that they can develop the promising bacteria into beneficial microbes for better chicken gut health. Amazingly, after a broiler chick gets to a farm, it usually spends the next several weeks pecking and living on litter.
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Would you rescue me?

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1: 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Today's story is about one such person.
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1: Roman Nose was a Northern Cheyenne warrior chief. Now, obviously, Roman Nose was not his real name. It came from his nose looking like that of a Roman emperor. Standing 6'3" and weighing 230 pounds, Roman Nose presented a formidable target as he led the charge against enemies. Yet, he emerged unscathed each time. His powers came from a magical war bonnet. On the side was the skin of a kingfisher that made any bullet wound close instantly, as the water closes when the kingfisher dives into the water. A bat was on top so he could fight safely at night. But there were taboos. Among them was that Roman Nose should not eat food served with a metal utensil. Unknowingly, on September 16, 1868, Roman Nose ate some food that had been taken from a pot with a metal fork. The next day, he and his warriors were to battle against the military. Because he broke a taboo, Roman Nose didn't join the warriors in the battle. Although the military was greatly outnumbered, they held their own because they had fast-firing Spencer rifles. During the battle, one of his braves chided Roman Nose for not leading his men in battle. Roman Nose decided to enter the battle saying, "I know that I shall be killed today." And true to his words, Roman Nose was mortally wounded on September 17, 1868. Whether the headdress and the taboos had magical power or not can be debated. What is not to be debated is that if a person believes something strong enough, it will come true. You've just heard another story from Old West Radio. I'm Dakota Livesay.
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13: It's pumpkin season once again. Many across the country have noticed a change in the weather as the nights have started to grow longer and colder. That's because the official start of autumn is tomorrow. That's when the fall equinox occurs in the northern hemisphere. The Old Farmer's Almanac says the equinox will occur precisely at 8:04 p.m. Eastern Time on Tuesday night. That's the exact moment the sun will cross the celestial equator. Yeah, there we are. Can you believe it? We're already into the middle of September, actually on the downhill slide of September, and looking towards October coming up in just a week from now. Hey, current temperatures outside in Montpelier, it is 39 degrees. Some fog around the valley this morning, just low-lying fog, mainly around the river. And the creek beds. So be careful if you're headed out this morning. Coming up, we've got news, weather, sports, text in topic. We'll check in on birthdays, also checking in on the community calendar. It's all happening this hour and in the next right here on The Wave. Good morning.
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16: NBC News Radio, I'm Michael Kastner. President Trump says he's asking himself if and when he should blow up all of Iran. Speaking to Fox News Sunday, Trump said Iran better behave and that very big things will happen in the war. Trump didn't go into detail, but has often raised the possibility of escalating the war. President Trump will meet with New York City Mayor Zoran Mamdani later today. In New York City, Lizzie Radabali.
17: The mayor's office confirmed the two will meet to discuss issues affecting New Yorkers while the president is in town for the United Nations General Assembly meeting. Trump is set to deliver remarks on Tuesday and meet with global leaders. This will be the third public meeting between Trump and the Democratic mayor, who was elected almost a year ago. Mamdani has clashed with the president on a number of issues, including the decision to go to war with Iran. In New York, I'm Lizzie Radabali.
16: A new poll shows President Trump's approval rating hit a second-term low ahead of November's midterm elections. More from Lisa Carton.
18: According to the NBC News poll, Trump's approval rating stands at 41% among registered voters. Meanwhile, 55% of voters say they believe Trump's policies have hurt the economy. That's up from 48% in March, before the war in Iran sent prices on gas and other essentials sharply higher. The poll also found Democrats hold a 5% edge in the battle for control of Congress. I'm Lisa Carton.
16: Former Vice President Kamala Harris will be on the campaign trail with Michigan Democrat Abdul El-Sayed this week as the countdown continues to November's midterm elections. The El-Sayed campaign says Harris will be joining the U.S. Senate candidate on the campaign trail Tuesday to discuss health care costs and black maternal health. Before the opening bell, Dow futures have jumped over 400 points. Michael Kastner, NBC News Radio. Three news outlets banned by the White House are suing the administration. The latest from Rory O'Neill.
19: Reporters for CNN, MS Now, and Politico were denied access to the White House after President Trump accused the organizations of negative coverage.
20: It's really just cumulative stories over the last 2 years. You get sick of it.
19: The three news organizations notified the White House Monday morning they will be suing to protect their First Amendment rights and, quote, defend the principle that the government does not decide what the press reports or publishes. I'm Rory O'Neill.
16: Gas prices are flat at $4.47 a gallon as we start off the work week. That's according to AAA. The price is essentially unchanged from yesterday, but that's still 16 cents higher than a week ago. A bone that washed up in March on a California beach is now identified as belonging to a sailor who was lost at sea in Humboldt Bay nearly 27 years ago. More from Tammy Trujillo.
0: Jonathan Raxa was a crew member on a commercial fishing vessel that was struck by an 18-foot wave in 1999. Three other crewmen, including the skipper, survived. Raxa was identified using a national DNA database. According to the Los Angeles Times, he was a father of three who was working on the boat to save up money for a trip to his native Laos.
16: Actress Hayden Panettiere continues to be remembered by loved ones more than a month after her death. Famous friends, including Connie Britton, Ruby Rose, Charles Esten, and Jonathan Jackson, and many more, gathered for a memorial service in Malibu, California this past Saturday. Panettiere, known for her role in the sci-fi series Heroes, as well as the music series Nashville, died from an apparent overdose in South Carolina at the age of 36 on August 16th. Michael Kastner, NBC News Radio.
13: 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All right, one was injured and one arrested in Saturday night stabbing up in Rexburg. One person was arrested for investigation of aggravated battery following a stabbing that seriously injured another person on Saturday night in Rexburg. And Rexburg police say it was about 8 p.m. when they received a report of a stabbing that happened at a residence on South 2nd East. When they arrived, first responders found a person with significant lacerations, according to a statement from the police department. The statement does not identify the injured person, but it says he or she received medical treatment and was listed as stable. Through their investigation, officers identified a suspect, also not named in the statement, and obtained a search warrant for that person's residence. That person was booked into the Madison County Jail for investigation of aggravated battery. Multiple law enforcement agencies assisted Rexburg police with their investigation, according to the statement, and the police department offered its gratitude to those multiple agencies. Let's see, and a single vehicle accident that included a fatality took place on Friday morning at mile marker 131 on US 89, that in the Snake River Canyon. According to information from the Alpine Fire District and Wyoming Highway Patrol, the critical call went out at 6:20 a.m. on September 18th, with a vehicle colliding with the guardrail and riding the rail for a significant distance before leaving the roadway and rolling down the embankment. Members of the Alpine Fire Department were able to get an immediate size up of the incident, as one of our volunteers was traveling up the canyon at the time of the call. The driver of the vehicle was deceased upon arrival. According to WHP, there were no skid marks on the roadway, and the cause of the accident is unclear at this time and is currently under investigation. Looks like there may have been a medical emergency of some sort before the crash, huh? Yeah. Idaho Fish and Game is asking for the public's help identifying who illegally shot and killed a bull elk in Bingham County, then left the animal to waste after removing its antlers. A member of the public discovered the dead bull earlier this month on Sellers Creek Road between Blackfoot Reservoir Road and Long Valley Road, according to Fish and Game. The elk was shot multiple times from the road with a centerfire rifle sometime between September 4th and September 5th, likely at night. And Fish and Game said whoever killed the animal removed only its antlers and left the rest of the carcass behind. The case involves at least two violations, according to Fish and Game. Killing a big game animal with a centerfire rifle during an archery-only season and waste of game. Anyone with information about this case is asked to contact Fish and Game Senior Conservation Officer Mitch Newhouse, 208-576-1752, or you can call the Citizens Against Poaching hotline. Callers may remain anonymous, and those who provide information leading to an arrest are eligible for a reward. And some wild weather last week. A tornado that moved through Davis County, Utah on Friday left a trail of damage high in the mountains, according to the American Fork a resident who visited the area Saturday. Jacob Baldolato, an American Fork resident and creator of Echo's Weather, said that he wanted to see the aftermath for himself after hearing the tornado warning. Sure enough, they warned of the storm with the tornado warning. I woke up Saturday morning and I was like, whoa, I wanted to check out the damage. Baldolato told KSL he believes the damage stretched for roughly 2 miles as he made his way through the area. Fallen trees eventually stopped him from driving any farther. From there, he said, we couldn't go any farther because there were trees in the road. That's where I found a guy who got stuck. He had a chainsaw, and there was another man there helping him. He also mentioned he encountered a couple whose vehicle was caught in the tornado. The couple was not hurt and was working to clear a path out. Baldolato said that the damage he found was at an elevation that challenged a common perception about where tornadoes can occur. The actual spot where they found the damage was around 9,000 feet in elevation. So people will tell you, hey, tornadoes that don't go up mountains, if you're in the mountains, you're safe. Well, that's not necessarily true. Tornadoes can go up mountains. KSL meteorologist Matt Johnson also visited Middle Smith Lake to examine the aftermath. Johnson mentioned the atmosphere became increasingly unstable around midday on Friday as a low-pressure system interacted with tropical moisture over Utah. Based on the damage that he observed, Johnson said the tornado appeared to fall within the EF1 to EF2 range. According to the National Weather Service, it's conducting an official survey to determine its strength. Johnson said the mountainous terrain normally makes tornado development more difficult because it affects low-level winds. And he said you need a lot more wind to be working in the right way. He said the mountains really disrupt that with tornadoes, but to see it stay alive in the mountain tops was impressive. Utah typically sees about 2 tornadoes a year. Johnson said at least 5 of 6 have been reported in the state so far this year. That is your news for this hour. 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
13: 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The hope of the founders of Gratitude Day is that by taking time one day a year to reflect on the many amazing things we have in our lives, it would positively impact our well-being and make us happier and more contented people. 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
21: Bear Lake Valley's weather.
13: All right, let's check those temperatures from around the region yesterday. Boise had a high of 80, 67 in Idaho Falls, 70 in Pocatello. It was 74 in Logan. And in Salt Lake City, they had a high of 72 and 87 for the high yesterday in St. George. Then, here in the Bear Lake Valley, we had a high of 77 with an overnight low of 56. Today, we are expecting sunshine and highs in the low 70s with overnight lows in the low 40s. Tuesday, mostly cloudy conditions, a chance of rain showers and thunderstorms, low 60s expected for the high with overnight lows in the upper 30s. Wednesday, upper 60s for the high, sunshine. Thursday, Friday, Saturday, even into Sunday, look for sunshine with just a few clouds each day. Low to mid 70s beginning Thursday, right on through the entire weekend through Sunday. And overnight lows will be in the 30s. Sunshine for homecoming. Current temperatures as we look around the valley, 33 in Cokeville, 38 in Georgetown. It's 38 degrees in Geneva. Garden City, 45 degrees, 37 in Paris, and it's also 37 degrees in Montpelier.
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2: And here's your Wave Sports update. Let's start with local sports. The girls volleyball team had a great weekend up at the Thunder Bee Tournament in Idaho Falls. They finished in the gold bracket, competing against some of the best teams in the state at all levels. In the cross-country meet in Eagle at the Eagle Island Invitational Saturday, Archer Clark and Colson Mattson both medaled in the boys' division, and Corbin Vickers took fourth in the freshman division, so congratulations to the boys for a great performance up at the Eagle Island Invitational. Football had a bye week last week. They take on Rich this Friday for homecoming. AF beat Filer over the weekend 21-7 and moves to 3-2 on the season. Meanwhile, Snake River falls to 0-5 after losing to South Fremont 12-0. The Chiefs edge the Colts 33-30 in overtime from Kansas City to cap off a frantic NFL Sunday. Meanwhile, several teams pulled off huge upsets on the road. To highlight the early action, the Saints

0: Maybe we will. Right, the Saints earned a 24-17 victory over the Ravens. The Raiders clipped the Chargers 26-14. The Bengals beat down the Texans 20-6, and the Browns stunned the Buccaneers 23-19. Week 2 wraps up with Monday Night Football. Tonight, showdown between the Giants and the Rams from Inglewood. Texas remains on top of the college football coaches poll after Week 3 of the season. The Longhorns are followed by Georgia, Notre Dame, Indiana, and Miami. Meanwhile, LSU dropped 4 spots to number 11 after their loss to Ole Miss on Saturday. Texas A&M also fell 12 spots to number 20 after losing to Kentucky at home. Houston and Virginia were dropped out of the top 25. A fresh face continues to take the WNBA by storm. Lynx star Olivia Miles broke Caitlin Clark's single-season record for points by a rookie in Minnesota's big win over the Connecticut Sun. Miles finished the game with 21 points and surpassed Clark's record of 769 after sinking her first free throw in the second quarter. Both players accomplished their records in 40 games. All right, and Jacob Bridgman captured his second career victory after winning the inaugural Biltmore Championship Asheville. Bridgman finished atop the leaderboard by 2 strokes after shooting a 26 under par. He is the 6th player this season with multiple wins after also taking home the Genesis Invitational. Ben James finished in 2nd at 24 under. Ricky Castillo and Neil Shipley were tied for 3rd at 23 under par. JT Poston and Jackson Koivin tied for 5th at 21 under. Joey Logano is celebrating a Brass Pro Shops night race victory. The driver of the number 22 car took home the checkered flag from Bristol Motor Speedway. Kyle Larson, Carson Hosvar, and Christopher Bell, as well as Ty Gibbs, rounded out the top 5 finishers. The NASCAR Cup Series postseason rolls on with the Hollywood Casino 400 from Las Vegas Motor Speedway on Sunday. And last night in the Major League Baseball American League, it was the Guardians beating the Athletics. The Rays beat the Red Sox. The Blue Jays over the Rangers. The Twins beat the Angels. And the White Sox picked up a win over the Tigers. In National League play, it was the Phillies over the Mets. The Cubs picked up a win over the Reds. The Cardinals beat the Nationals. The Padres over the Marlins. And the Dodgers beat the Giants. In interleague play, it was the Pirates over the Royals. The Braves beat the Astros. The Mariners over the Rockies. The Diamondbacks beat the Yankees. And the Brewers beat the Orioles. Tonight again, New York Giants versus Los Angeles Rams in the NFL Monday Night Football game. In the American League, MLB, the Blue Jays will be in Baltimore. No game scheduled for the National League tonight in interleague play. The Nationals will be in Detroit and the Twins in San Francisco. 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
0: All right, let's check in on birthdays. Today, the 21st day of September. Happy birthday today to actress and comedian Fanny Flagg, turning 82. Her credits include the movies Fried Green Tomatoes And she adapted, which she adapted from her novel of Fried Green Tomatoes at the Whistle Stop Cafe. Also Crazy in Alabama, as well as the TV shows Match Game and Harper Valley PTA. Horror author Stephen King is 79 today. He has penned numerous classic fright novels, many of which became novels or movies. The films It, Children of the Corn, Carrie, Pet Sematary, and The Shining are just some of those. Actor Nick Castle is 79 today. He's best known for playing Michael Myers in John Carpenter's horror film Halloween. Emmy Award-winning comedian, writer, and actor Bill Murray turning 76 today. You know him from the TV series Saturday Night Live. He was also in movies Space Jam, Zombieland, Lost in Translation, Charlie's Angels, Groundhog Day, and the Ghostbuster movies. Actor Dave Collier is 67 today. He is best known for playing Joey Gladstone on the TV series Full House. Actress Nancy Travis is 65. She was in the Sisterhood of the Traveling Pants, So I Married an Axe Murderer, and Three Men and a Baby. Also, television shows Last Man Standing, The Bill Engvall Show, and Becker. Country singer and actress Faith Hill turning 59 today. Her acting credits include the remake of the film The Stepford Wives. In her 1998 single This Kiss, it topped music charts, remaining in the number one spot for three consecutive weeks. She's married to country singer Tim McGraw. Actress and TV personality Ricky Lake is 58 today. She was in the movies Mrs. Winterbourne, Crybaby, and Hairspray. Also the TV series China Beach. Actor Alfonso Rivera is 55. He is best known as Carlton from The Fresh Prince of Bel-Air. TV personality Nicole Richie is 45. The adopted daughter of Lionel Richie was an iconic socialite known for her bad girl antics in the early 2000s. She was in the show The Simple Life. Composer and violinist Lindsey Stirling is 40 today. She's known for creating unique music with blends of classical violin and elements of hip-hop and dubstep. She rose to prominence after the video for her song Crystallize went viral on YouTube. And singer Jason Derulo is 37 today. He's sold over 30 million singles since his solo career took off in 2009. He has achieved 11 platinum singles, including Talk Dirty, Riding Solo, and What You Say. Celebrating in the Bear Lake Valley on this, let's check yesterday, the 20th of September. Corey Lindsay, Jamie Withrich, Megan Gardner, Xander Phillips, and Angie Phelps all celebrated birthdays yesterday. We hope you all had a wonderful day. Today on the 21st, happy birthday to Mason Kidd, Julia Howe, Connie Hume, Lisa Hillier, and Tinsley Criswell. We hope you all have a wonderful birthday today.

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2: 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This is second to the last week for Farmers Market. They'll go this Tuesday and next, noon to 4, up on North 4th Street in Montpelier between Fizzy's and Family Dollar. They do that on Tuesdays, so it'll be Tuesday the 22nd, and the last day for the Farmers Market will be Tuesday the 29th. This is also the last week for the Montpelier Temple Open House. Tours are given Monday through Saturday, 9 a.m. to 7 p.m. No reservations required. Admission is free. 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This week at the Bear Lake Senior Community Center on Wednesday, bingo at 10 a.m., pork roast at 11:30, and chair fitness at 12:30. Then on Thursday, the art group meets at 9 a.m., the Stitchers at 11:30. They're having Aloha Chicken Wraps for lunch on Thursday. And Friday, Cordell Green will be entertaining and its creamy ranch chicken on the menu. Sophomore Student Council fundraiser drive-in walk-in movie on Tuesday night, September 22nd. This is for homecoming. They'll be showing Hercules on the high school football field. $3 for those 12 and under, $5 for 13 to 18, and $7 for 19 and up. If you'd like to reserve a parking spot, that's an additional $10. Bring your blankets or chairs, concessions available. They'll have outdoor speakers, not the ones that go in your cars, but the speakers that will just go out across the field. And make sure that you either come prepared to sit in the back of your truck or on top of your car or just on your chairs or blankets so you can hear the sound. AJ Winters PTO presents Halloween Carnival Friday, October 2nd at AJ Winters Elementary. 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You can get bounce house wristbands for $5, punch card for games, $5 for 25 punches, dinner available from Ashley's Tamales, Studebakers, and hot dogs. 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From 7 to 10 a.m. or until they run out of bags, that'll be in Montpelier, and 8 to 10 a.m. or until out of bags in Garden City. 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
3: NBC News Radio, I'm Michael Kastner. President Trump says he's asking himself if and when he should blow up all of Iran. Speaking to Fox News Sunday, Trump said Iran better behave and that very big things will happen in the war. Trump didn't go into detail, but has often raised the possibility of escalating the war. President Trump will meet with New York City Mayor Zoran Mamdani later today. In New York City, Lizzie Radabali.
4: The mayor's office confirmed the two will meet to discuss issues affecting New Yorkers while the president is in town for the United Nations General Assembly meeting. Trump is set to deliver remarks on Tuesday and meet with global leaders. This will be the third public meeting between Trump and the Democratic mayor, who was elected almost a year ago. Mamdani has clashed with the president on a number of issues, including the decision to go to war with Iran. In New York, I'm Lizzie Radabali.
3: A new poll shows President Trump's approval rating hit a second-term low ahead of November's midterm elections. More from Lisa Carton.
5: According to the NBC News poll, Trump's approval rating stands at 41% among registered voters. Meanwhile, 55% of voters say they believe Trump's policies have hurt the economy. That's up from 48% in March, before the war in Iran sent prices on gas and other essentials sharply higher. The poll also found Democrats hold a 5% edge in the battle for control of Congress. I'm Lisa Carton.
3: Former Vice President Kamala Harris will be on the campaign trail with Michigan Democrat Abdul El-Sayed this week as the countdown continues to November's midterm elections. The El-Sayed campaign says Harris will be joining the U.S. Senate candidate on the campaign trail Tuesday to discuss health care costs and black maternal health. Before the opening bell, Dow futures have jumped over 400 points. Michael Kastner, NBC News Radio. Three news outlets banned by the White House are suing the administration. The latest from Rory O'Neill.
6: Reporters for CNN, MS Now, and Politico were denied access to the White House after President Trump accused the organizations of negative coverage.
7: It's really just cumulative stories over the last 2 years. You get sick of it.
6: The three news organizations notified the White House Monday morning they will be suing to protect their First Amendment rights and, quote, defend the principle that the government does not decide what the press reports or publishes. I'm Rory O'Neill.
3: Gas prices are flat at $4.47 a gallon as we start off the work week. That's according to AAA. The price is essentially unchanged from yesterday, but that's still 16 cents higher than a week ago. A bone that washed up in March on a California beach is now identified as belonging to a sailor who was lost at sea in Humboldt Bay nearly 27 years ago. More from Tammy Trujillo.
8: Jonathan Raxa was a crew member on a commercial fishing vessel that was struck by an 18-foot wave in 1999. Three other crewmen, including the skipper, survived. Raxa was identified using a national DNA database. According to the Los Angeles Times, he was a father of three who was working on the boat to save up money for a trip to his native Laos.
3: Actress Hayden Panettiere continues to be remembered by loved ones more than a month after her death. Famous friends, including Connie Britton, Ruby Rose, Charles Esten, and Jonathan Jackson, and many more, gathered for a memorial service in Malibu, California this past Saturday. Panettiere, known for her role in the sci-fi series Heroes, as well as the music series Nashville, died from an apparent overdose in South Carolina at the age of 36 on August 16th. Michael Kastner, NBC News Radio.
2: News brought to you in this hour by SVI Media and The Wave. Let's check some of the other news from around the area. The Pocatello man that was killed last Monday night when his car collided with an elk on I-15 near the Idaho-Utah border has been identified as Dr. Mark E. Baker, a longtime oral surgeon in East Idaho. Baker, 66, practiced for decades with Oral Surgery Specialists of Idaho in Pocatello. In a Facebook post, the practice remembered him as a trusted surgeon who brought compassion, kindness, and dedication to every patient that he treated. He was a respected colleague, mentor, and friend to his team, the clinic stated, and a physician who believed deeply in serving his community. Dr. Baker leaves behind a legacy that reaches far beyond the walls of our practice, the lives he touched, the patients he cared for, and the relationships he built will continue to be a lasting part of his story. The practice also said it was grateful for the years shared with Baker and for the countless ways that he made a difference in the lives of others. And Baker was driving a 2022 BMW Z4 northbound on I-15 around 9:27 p.m. Monday when his vehicle struck an elk in the roadway just south of Malad, according to the Idaho State Police. He and the elk died at the scene. It's unknown whether Baker was wearing a seatbelt. The crash partially blocked the freeway for over 3 hours. Idaho State Police were assisted at the scene by the Oneida County Sheriff's Office, Oneida County Emergency Medical Services, and the Idaho Transportation Department. All right, and a remains found Monday in the Grand Canyon had been confirmed to be that of Timothy Smith, 53, of Star Valley Ranch. Smith had been missing since September 3rd when flash flooding swiped Angel Campground, where he had been staying. My family has done a lot of waiting over the last 3 weeks, waiting and hoping Tim, Dad, would come home. Waiting and wondering if the remains found were Dad, stated Tim's wife, Carrie, in a Facebook post on Thursday morning. We no longer have to wait. Tim was found 2 days ago by the rangers at Grand Canyon National Park, not in the way we had hoped, but we knew that he was doing something he loved with John and Brent. Smith was hiking in the Grand Canyon on September 3rd with friends John Giesti, 46, and Brent Rosencrantz, 42, both from Texas, when a downpour caused a flash flood. According to information provided by the Grand Canyon National Park, a total of 82 people were rescued, many by helicopter, while others were able to hike to safety. Unfortunately, Fiesti and Rosencrantz were unable to survive the flood, and their bodies were recovered. The search continued for Tim. It was announced on Tuesday that human remains had been found the previous day, but they were not confirmed to belong to Smith until Thursday of last week. All right, the resident of a mobile home was injured and their pet died in a fire at a local mobile home park on Sunday morning. Crews from the Idaho Falls Department Fire Department were called out to a home approximately 10:07 a.m. when emergency dispatchers began receiving reports of black smoke coming from a mobile home park just east of U.S. Highway 91 and west of Sunnyside Road. When they arrived, firefighters located a resident in the home and went in to rescue that person, according to a statement from Haley Egbert. Crews provided emergency medical care before the individual was transported to a local hospital. Information about the patient's identity or current condition was not available Sunday afternoon. Egbert said that after the resident was transported, the fire was quickly doused, but the home and all of its contents had been deemed a total loss. Firefighters also found a dog in the home that did not survive the fire. That cause of fire remains under investigation. And it didn't take police long to arrest two teenage boys on arson charges after dumpsters were set on fire in downtown Pocatello early Saturday morning. The suspects, a 14-year-old and 16-year-old, are being held at a local juvenile detention facility for felony arson after dumpsters were set on fire at the Pocatello High School Seminary building on West Clark Street and at Old Town Embroidery on South Hayes Avenue between 1:10 a.m. and 1:35 a.m. Officers spotted the fires within minutes, got a description of the suspects, and arrested the boys around 1:50 a.m. on South Hayes Avenue near West Whitman Street. The boys' names had not been released because they are juveniles. Both are Pocatello residents. The Pocatello Fire Department responded and quickly extinguished the dumpster fires. Police said the boys started the blaze by lighting trash on fire and throwing it into the dumpsters. The fire stayed confined to the dumpsters and did not spread to any adjacent structures, according to police. And also in Pocatello, police have reported that Braden Richards, an 11-year-old boy with autism, has been found safe. Braden was reported missing in Pocatello around 5 p.m. on Thursday. He was last seen in the area of 1400 Paramount Street. Pocatello police conducted a citywide search for the boy, again 11 years old with autism, and they did find him safe and return him to his family. So a great outcome there. That is your news for this morning, being brought to you in this hour by SVI Media and The Wave. 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
9: Today provides the third portion of Joseph C. Rich's letter written in 1892 to the Paris Post. Rich states, I leveled and surveyed the first water ditch brought out in the Bear Lake County. That's the old ditch for the town of Paris, and I succeeded in getting the tail end of it higher than the top end. That's an amazing engineering feat. With George Osmond, I taught the first school in Paris and kept it up until the snow got so deep that the scholars couldn't get to the schoolhouse, which was probably a happy thing for those students. I commanded the company that made the road and took the first wagon train from Bear Lake to Huntsville, consuming 30 days going through that route. I took the first wagon train that ever went over the route from Lake Town to Bear River, 17 wagons loaded with grain from the valley. I have been a member of the Legislative Assembly of Idaho twice and never introduced a bill to change the county seat or the name of the county, and I have never changed my politics in all that time. I established the first newspaper in the valley with the Honorable James H. Hart, and I was the first editor. I built the first furniture shop in the valley at St. Charles, where poor but respected Brother Fitzer came near starving to death trying to live on the proceeds. I also had a sawmill up St. Charles, one of those that went up one day and came down the next, and I gave the people one half to stock it, and one-eyed Pratt the other half to operate it. I never made a penny. I owned the only kicking mule that none of the hoodlums of Paris could saddle, not even my good neighbor, Bronc Buster N.F. Austin, nor could President Solomon G. Hale of Oneida State, who was considered a tough, but I guess age brings repentance, good work, and wonderful changes. He couldn't saddle the mule either. Well, this completes one more portion of Joseph C. Rich's account of history of Bear Lake, according to an 1892 letter. Tomorrow we'll complete his epistle.
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1: Bear Lake Valley's weather.
2: Checking that forecast for today and for the rest of the week. We're looking for sunshine with a few clouds. Low 70s for the high today with overnight.

0: 39 in Georgetown. It's 38 in Geneva, 46 in Garden City, 38 in Paris, and 37 degrees currently in Montpelier. 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
3: And here's your Wave Sports update. Let's start with local sports. The girls volleyball team had a great weekend up at the Thunder Bee Tournament in Idaho Falls. They finished in the gold bracket, competing against some of the best teams in the state at all levels. In the cross-country meet in Eagle at the Eagle Island Invitational Saturday, Archer Clark and Colson Mattson both medaled in the boys' division, and Corbin Vickers took fourth in the freshman division, so congratulations to the boys for a great performance up at the Eagle Island Invitational. Football had a bye week last week. They take on Rich this Friday for homecoming. AF beat Fighter over the weekend 21-7 and moves to 3-2 on the season. Meanwhile, Snake River falls to 0-5 after losing to South Fremont 12-0. The Chiefs edge the Colts 33-30 in overtime from Kansas City to cap off a frantic NFL Sunday. Meanwhile, several teams pulled off huge upsets on the road. To highlight the early action, the Saints earned a 24-17 victory over the Ravens. The Raiders clipped the Chargers 26-14. The Bengals beat down the Texans 20-6. And the Browns stunned the Buccaneers 23-19. Week 2 wraps up with Monday Night Football showdown between the Giants and the Rams from Inglewood. Texas remains on top of the college football coaches poll after week 3 of the season. The Longhorns are followed by Georgia, Notre Dame, Indiana, and Miami. Meanwhile, LSU dropped 4 spots to number 11 after their loss to Ole Miss on Saturday. Texas A&M fell 12 spots to number 20 after losing to Kentucky at home. Houston and Virginia were dropped out of the top 25. A fresh face continues to take the WNBA by storm. Link star Olivia Miles broke Caitlin Clark's single season record for points by a rookie in Minnesota's big win over the Connecticut Sun. Miles finished the game with 21 points and surpassed Clark's record of 769 after sinking her first free throw attempt in the second quarter. Both players accomplished their record in 40 games. Jacob Bridgman captured his second career victory after winning the inaugural Biltmore Championship in Asheville. Bridgman finished atop the leaderboard by 2 strokes after shooting 26 under par. Joey Logano is celebrating a Bass Pro Shops night race victory. The driver of the number 22 car took home the checkered flag from Bristol Motor Speedway. Kyle Larson, Carson Hulsover, and Christopher Bell and Ty Gibbs rounded out the top 5 finishers. The NASCAR Cup Series postseason rolls on with the Hollywood Casino 400 from Las Vegas Motor Speedway on Sunday. This is Jared Hillier with your Wave Sports Update.
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0: And a very good morning and welcome to all of you who just joined us. Now, coming up into our 8 o'clock hour. It is currently here in Montpelier 37 degrees.

0: degrees. We are expecting sunshine and highs in the low 70s today. The rest of the week's forecast coming up later on in the hour. Our text in topic today. Today is National Gratitude Day, or in other words, the day that we reflect on the positive things in our lives. 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We're going to pick a winner at 8:35 this morning. Stay tuned. The news coming up right after this.
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5: NBC News Radio, I'm Michael Kastner. President Trump starts off the week in New York City as he prepares to meet with Mayor Zoran Mamdani ahead of the UN General Assembly. Over 100 leaders are in New York this week to discuss issues including conflicts in the Middle East and Ukraine, along with concerns over AI. The gathering comes after President Trump said in an interview yesterday that he's weighing whether to blow up the entire nation of Iran. Three news outlets banned by the White House are suing the administration. More this morning from Rory O'Neill.
6: Reporters for CNN, MS Now, and Politico were denied access to the White House after President Trump accused the organizations of negative coverage.
7: It's really just cumulative stories over the last 2 years. You get sick of it.
6: The three news organizations notified the White House Monday morning they will be suing to protect their First Amendment rights and, quote, defend the principle that the government does not decide what the press reports or publishes.
5: An ICE officer shot and seriously wounded a Venezuelan man during an incident in Austin, Texas yesterday. More from Mark Mayfield.
8: A source told NBC News the man was in the U.S. illegally and was subject to a final order of removal. He was taken to a local hospital with a gunshot wound to the torso and was in serious but stable condition. Texas DPS says ICE requested help pursuing a blue Toyota Corolla, but the shooting happened before state troopers arrived. Video verified by NBC News appears to show a dark SUV confronting the Corolla, followed by screeching tires and at least three gunshots.
5: In his first interview since the conclusion of Lindsey Clancy's trial, Patrick Clancy spoke about the loss of the three children he shared with his now ex-wife. In an interview with CBS's 60 Minutes that aired Sunday, he said he believes he did the best he could with the information and resources available at the time, but continues to live with the outcome every day. Michael Kastner, NBC News Radio. The son of supermodel Cindy Crawford is dead. He was 27. Presley Gerber died at a rehabilitation center on Sunday. The Los Angeles County Medical Examiner has not released a cause of death. Presley Gerber's sister, Kaya Gerber, is an actress on the FX series The Shards, and their father, Randy Gerber, is a nightclub entrepreneur. Presley Gerber was arrested for a DUI in 2019. In a statement, his family asked for privacy. And Carrot Top is awake and breathing on his own as he remains hospitalized following a suicide attempt. A representative for the comedian, whose real name is Scott Thompson, told TMZ Scott is under close medical care and is now awake, breathing on his own, and continuing to improve. The representative told the outlet he's surrounded by his family and that Carrot Top is joking around with the medical staff and reading many of his messages from fans that have been shared with him. Governor Gavin Newsom says he's trying to protect California elections before the midterms. More from Jason Campadonia.
9: Newsom signed a baker's dozen of bills he says are aimed at protecting the state's voting systems.
10: The chain of custody to protect our vote by mail process, to protect our equipment and make it a felony if anyone gets in the middle of that chain of custody.
9: He says the bills will prevent President Trump from sending in masked men to intimidate voters.
10: He knows he's going to lose the election. Only way he can win is to rig the election before one vote is cast.
5: Today we're celebrating a song by Earth, Wind, and Fire that has 48 years of staying power. and it celebrates today. More from Bree Tennis.
11: That's the song that got us on the dance floor back in 1978, and it still gets us moving. But it's not about dancing. It was written to celebrate the expected due date of Maurice White's son, but he came early. And August 1st doesn't have the same ring.
5: Michael Kastner, NBC News Radio.
0: News brought to you by Gunderson Ace Hardware, home of the helpful hardware folks. A rare two-headed baby turtle was found in Cape Cod. The Cape Wildlife Center in Massachusetts wrote in a social media post on Thursday that a diamondback terrapin hatchling with two heads was brought to its facility by the Mass Audubon Wellfleet Bay Wildlife Sanctuary. The center said it's only ever seen two other cases similar to this in the last 5 years, making this an especially rare case for the team. Diamondback terrapins are officially listed as threatened species under the Massachusetts Endangered Species Act. The organization said its team is monitoring the turtle's appetite, growth, and behavior very closely. Those trying to find the best cup of coffee may have to travel. A new study by Wallet Hub has named Orlando as the best coffee city in the U.S. The study said households in Orlando spend an average of $154 a year on coffee. The city also has the highest number of free Wi-Fi coffee and tea shops per capita. Following Orlando was Portland, Oregon, because of its high number of affordable coffee shops, rated at least 4.5 stars out of 5. Scientists have discovered an enormous crater on the moon that's bigger than the Roman Colosseum. A study published in Science Advances says the crater measures about 728 feet across and 141 feet deep, and was created sometime between April 11th and May 22nd of 2024. A NASA blog says researchers believe a fragment of an asteroid or a comet, possibly the size of a 3-to-6-story building, hit the lunar surface and created that crater. Scientists said an impact of that size only happens on the moon about once every 130 years. Researchers wrote that the event constitutes a statistically rare, once-in-a-lifetime observation. And let's see what else is going on in the news today. After months of preparations, France is set to welcome Pope Leo this week. On Friday, the Pope will travel to France, where he's scheduled to visit the cities of Paris, Lourdes, and Metz. Several controversial issues surround the pontiff's upcoming trip, including France's assisted dying law and clerical sexual abuse. Actress Hayden Panettiere continues to be remembered by loved ones more than a month after her death. Famous friends, including Connie Britton, Ruby Rose, Charles Esten, and many more, gathered for a memorial service in Malibu, California this past Saturday. Panettiere, known for her role on the NBC sci-fi series Heroes, died from an apparent overdose in South Carolina at the age of 36 on August 16th. According to TMZ, Hayden's dad, Alan Panettiere, attended Saturday's service while her mom, Leslie Vogel, and her boyfriend, Brian Hickerson, were not invited. AI regulation is getting more popular in some influential parts of Congress. The Congressional Black Caucus says nearly all of its 62 members would vote for more AI regulation. Many members also say it's essential for America to keep a competitive advantage while keeping communities safe. Former Vice President Kamala Harris will be campaigning with Michigan Democrat Abdul El-Sayed this week as the countdown continues to November's midterm elections. The El-Sayed campaign says Harris will be joining the U.S. Senate candidate on the campaign trail Tuesday to discuss health care costs and black maternal health. A statement from the El-Sayed campaign says the candidate looks forward to hearing directly from black women and healthcare providers and discussing how he'll continue that work in the Senate. And George Lucas's Museum of Narrative Art debuts to the public tomorrow in Los Angeles. Opening night was Saturday and hosted by co-chairs like Steven Spielberg, Lewis Hamilton, Jensen Huang, and other A-listers. The $1 billion, 10,000 square foot facility in Exposition Park boasts Star Wars props, collections of Norman Rockwell's Frida Kahlo, a film program, and much more. A library, restaurant, and cafe are also available. Demonstrators gathered outside Lincoln Financial Field in Philadelphia during Ed Sheeran's concert Saturday night. The protest was organized by several groups following controversy surrounding the removal of rapper Macklemore from the tour after he called for a free Palestine and criticized Israel during an earlier show at MetLife Stadium. Philadelphia police say they worked with event organizers to ensure the safety of concertgoers and nearby residents. No major incidents were reported. Newfound Glory guitarist Chad Gilbert has died at the age of 45, according to a statement from his bandmates and wife. Gilbert left this world surrounded by friends and family and took his final breaths with his wife, Lisa, and mother at his bedside, the statement shared on social media. We are devastated and shocked by how quickly he left us, yet so grateful for how peacefully and smoothly he went. No cause of death was disclosed. Gilbert had spoken publicly about his health struggles in recent years, revealing that he had been undergoing treatment for adrenal cancer. If you've got lots of money to spend, Princess Diana's so-called revenge dress could be yours. Sotheby's New York is auctioning off the black strapless dress that Diana wore to a fundraiser the same night then Prince Charles publicly admitted he'd been unfaithful. The sexy silk dress, which exuded Diana's confidence, charm, and resilience, is expected to fetch between $150,000 and $300,000 when the gavel goes down at Sotheby's this fall. The revenge dress will tour London, Hong Kong, and Geneva before arriving in New York on December 2nd ahead of the December 9th auction. All right, and let's see, is there anything else to report to you today? Looks like we got a lot of it already, huh? Yeah. Iran is warning that it would use new weapons with new capabilities if the U.S. launches a fresh assault. This after President Trump wrapped up the rhetoric against Tehran over the weekend. A spokesman for Iran's Islamic Revolutionary Guard Corps said, according to the semi-official Fars news agency, that if a new aggression takes place, we will definitely change the weapons and geography of the war. He did not provide details on what the new weapons were or which new locations could be hit. Speaking to Fox News on Sunday, Trump said Iran better behave and that very big things will happen in the war. One of WNBA's pioneers now has a statue in her honor. The Los Angeles Sparks unveiled an 11-foot-tall monument to three-time MVP Lisa Leslie outside Crypto.com Arena on Sunday. Titled The First Lady, the bronze sculpture shows Leslie as the first woman in WNBA history to dunk during a game. She's the first Spark player to get a statue in Star Plaza alongside several Lakers legends. A hunter is facing felony manslaughter and other related charges after fatally shooting a woman that he apparently mistook for a deer. A Delaware State Police spokesperson says the suspect, Walter Boarhead, shot the woman in a field in Ellendale on Friday. She was walking with a man and two children at the time of the incident. Officials say she was sent to the hospital where she later died. Boarhead has been arraigned and released from jail after posting a $43,000 cash bond. She was walking with other people. How could they tell? How could they not tell she was human? I don't know. Gas prices are holding steady at $4.47 a gallon nationwide as we start the work week. That's according to AAA. The price is essentially unchanged from yesterday, but that's still 16 cents higher than a week ago. And prices at the pump are highest in California, where drivers are shelling out $6.16 a gallon on average. And speaking of gas prices, let's check out what they're doing here in the Bear Lake Valley. Currently, gas prices are anywhere from $4.98 to $5.29 a gallon. So we are way over the national average here in Bear Lake. All right. That is your news for this hour. 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
1: All right, let's get to it. Today's text in topic, we are discussing things we're grateful for. Today is National Gratitude Day. It's actually World Gratitude Day. The awareness of the benefits of having time in one's life for gratitude, appreciation, and positive reflection have become increasingly apparent. The hope of the founders of Gratitude Day is that by taking time one day a year to reflect on the many amazing things we have in our lives, that it would positively impact our well-being and make us happier and more contented people. We're going to start off our week right on this World Gratitude Day by expressing what we are the most grateful for. You can do that by texting in to 208-254-0059. And by doing that, we will write down your phone number and add those phone numbers to our drawing for a chance to win a free 6-inch sub from Subway. All you have to do to be eligible is to respond to our text in topic today. Again, that phone number, 208-254-0059. Some of your responses this morning, one person said, I love to live in an area where Mother Nature shows all of her seasons, even if there are times that can be severe. Another person said, today I'm most grateful for my husband. Another one responded with family. This person says, I am most grateful for my wonderful wife. My family and particularly my wife are always at the top of my list when it comes to the things for which I am most grateful. At this time of year, though, I'm also so appreciative of all that God has done to beautify and give variety to the face of the earth. Yeah. And another one responded with, I'm most grateful for family and all the good things that they help me do. Keep those responses coming this morning, 208-254-0059. I'd love to hear from you. Tell me, what is something that you are the most grateful for today? It's World Gratitude Day today. Let's start our week off right by focusing on the things we are the most grateful for today. 208-254-0059.
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1: All right, let's check those temperatures from around the region. Yesterday, Boise recorded a high of 80. It was 67 for a high in Idaho Falls yesterday, 70 in Pocatello. Logan had a high of 74, 72 in Salt Lake City, and St. George had a high of 87. The Bear Lake Valley, we had a high of 77 yesterday with an overnight low of 56. Today we are expecting highs to be in the low 70s with overnight lows in the 40s. Partly cloudy conditions today. Tuesday, mostly cloudy with a chance of rain showers and thunderstorms. Highs expected to be in the low 60s with overnight lows in the upper 30s. On Wednesday, low 70s and sunshine. We'll be in the mid 70s Thursday, Friday, Saturday into Sunday as well, with sunshine expected through the rest of the week and the weekend. Homecoming forecast for Friday, mid-70s for the high, sunshine and overnight lows in the upper 30s. Current temperatures, 35 in Cokeville, 41 in Geneva, 41 in Georgetown. It is 48 degrees in Garden City, 41 in Paris, and currently 40 degrees in Montpelier.
0: Bear Lake Valley weather on 104.5 The Wave.
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7: And here's your Wave Sports update. Let's start with local sports. The girls volleyball team had a great weekend up at the Thunder Bee Tournament in Idaho Falls. They finished in the gold bracket, competing against some of the best teams in the state at all levels. In the cross-country meet in Eagle at the Eagle Island Invitational Saturday, Archer Clark and Colson Mattson both medaled in the boys' division, and Corbin Vickers took fourth in the freshman division, so congratulations to the boys for a great performance up at the Eagle Island Invitational. Football had a bye week last week. They take on Rich this Friday for homecoming. AF beat Filer over the weekend 21-7 and moves to 3-2 on the season. Meanwhile, Snake River falls to 0-5 after losing to South Fremont 12-0. The Chiefs edge the Colts 33-30 in overtime from Kansas City to cap off a frantic NFL Sunday. Meanwhile, several teams pulled off huge upsets on the road. To highlight the early action, the Saints earned a 24-17 victory over the Ravens. The Raiders clipped the Chargers 26-14. The Bengals beat down the Texans 20-6. And the Browns stunned the Buccaneers 23-19. Week 2 wraps up with Monday Night Football showdown between the Giants and the Rams from Inglewood. Texas remains on top of the college football coaches poll after week 3 of the season. The Longhorns are followed by Georgia, Notre Dame, Indiana, and Miami. Meanwhile, LSU dropped 4 spots to number 11 after their loss to Ole Miss on Saturday. Texas A&M fell 12 spots to number 20 after losing to Kentucky at home. Houston and Virginia were dropped out of the top 25. A fresh face continues to take the WNBA by storm. Link star Olivia Miles broke Caitlin Clark's single-season record for points by a rookie in Minnesota's big win over the Connecticut Sun. Miles finished the game with 21 points and surpassed Clark's record of 769 after sinking her first free throw attempt in the second quarter. Both players accomplished their record in 40 games. Jacob Bridgman captured his second career victory after winning the inaugural Biltmore Championship in Asheville. Bridgman finished atop the leaderboard by 2 strokes after shooting 26 under par. Joey Logano is celebrating a Bass Pro Shops night race victory. The driver of the number 22 car took home the checkered flag from Bristol Motor Speedway. Kyle Larson, Carson Hulsover, and Christopher Bell and Ty Gibbs rounded out the top 5 finishers. The NASCAR Cup Series postseason rolls on with the Hollywood Casino 400 from Las Vegas Motor Speedway on Sunday. This is Jared Hillier with your Wave Sports Update.
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9: Mitch Anthony here with today's Daily Dose. Do you have a can-do attitude? Throw an idea out on the table and watch people respond. individuals start moving to one polarity or another. Either we can do this or we can't do this. The rest of what they say will be a rationalization for one of those attitudinal polarities. Let's compare the can't-do and can-do mindsets. The can't-do mindset says, we've never done it before. The can-do says, we have the opportunity to be first. Can't-do says, it's too complicated. Can-do says, let's look at it from a different angle. Can't-do says, we don't have the resources. Can-do says, necessity is the mother of invention. Can't-do says, there's not enough time. Can-do says, we'll reevaluate some of our priorities. These contrasts of can't-do and can-do mentalities can go on ad infinitum. Our own attitude can sway between these two extremes from day to day depending on our mood and physical and mental state. Can't-do attitudes lead to frustration, cynicism, bitterness, and burnout. Can-do attitudes take more work and persistence but lead to optimism, hope, and being fired up instead of burnt out. 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
1: All right, it's that time again to check in on birthdays today, see who is celebrating in the world of fame as well as around the valley. Celebrating birthdays today in the world of fame, actress and comedian Fanny Flagg is 82. Her credits include the movies Fried Green Tomatoes, which she adapted from her novel Fried Green Tomatoes at the Whistle Stop Cafe, also Crazy in Alabama, and the TV show Match Game in Harper Valley PTA for her. Horror author Stephen King is 79 today. He has penned numerous classic fright novels, many of which became movies. The films It, Children of the Corn, Carrie, Pet Sematary, and The Shining are just some of the movies based on his work. Also celebrating today, actor Nick Castle is 79. He is best known for playing Michael Myers in the John Carpenter horror film Halloween. Emmy Award-winning comedian, writer, and actor Bill Murray, 76 today. He won the Emmys for his work on the TV series Saturday Night Live. He was also in Groundhog Day and Ghostbusters movies, among others. Actor David Collier is 67 today. He is best known for playing Joey Gladstone on the TV series Full House. Actress Nancy Travis is 65. Her credits include the films The Sisterhood of the Traveling Pants, So I Married an Axe Murderer, and Three Men and a Baby. She was also in Last Man Standing and The Bill Engvall Show. Country singer and actress Faith Hill is turning 59 today. Her acting credits include the remake of the film The Stepford Wives. In her 1998 single, This Kiss, top charts, music charts, remaining in the number one spot for three consecutive weeks. She's married to Tim McGraw. Actress and TV personality Ricky Lake is 58 today. She was in the movies Mrs. Winterbourne, Crybaby, and Hairspray, also China Beach. Actor Alfonso Ribera is turning 55 today. He is best known as Carlton from The Fresh Prince of Bel-Air. He was also in This House and Silver Spoons. TV personality Nicole Richie, 45. She's the daughter, adopted daughter of Lionel Richie, And she starred alongside her, at the time, best friend Paris Hilton in the reality TV series The Simple Life. Composer and violinist Lindsay Sterling is 40 today. She is known for creating unique music with blends classical violin with elements of hip-hop and dubstep. And singer Jason Derulo is 37 today. Here in the Bear Lake Valley on this 21st day of September, a very happy birthday today to Mason Kidd, Julia Howell, Connie Hume, Lisa Hillier, and Tinsley Criswell. We hope everybody has a happy birthday today.
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9: All right. 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And... Of course, all you had to do to be eligible was to respond to our text-in topic today. We've been talking about World Gratitude Day, and more specifically, the things that we are grateful for. And today, you guys have mostly answered with your family. A couple of you have also responded with the beauty that is surrounding us here in the Bear Lake Valley, and the daily reminders of this beautiful earth and who created it and our use for it. So lots of people responding today. 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And yeah. All right. We're going to remind you to eat fresh today and every day at Subway. 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All right, another one says, I am most certainly grateful for family and friends. All right, thanks to all of you who have responded today. Today's winner is going to be the person with the phone number 241-1589. 241-1589. You are our winner today, and you responded with my husband, meaning your husband. Yeah. Congratulations. 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
9: All right, it's time for your Keeping You in the Know portion of the morning. Of course, keeping you in the know about things going on around the valley. Hopefully you went out and supported the Harvest Festival over, on Saturday. Heard some fun things about everything going on out there. They had to cancel the truck pulls because of all the rain. It made things very muddy and messy out there in the arena. So they weren't able to do that, but hopefully you were able to go out and have a good day and have a little bit of fun in all the rain and stuff going on out there. They had a huge day at the temple. I heard not an official amount or an official number, but I did hear over 8,000 visitors just on Saturday at the temple. So very busy day at the temple and lots of extra people around in town. And I know that just from driving around through the valley, through town and other places over the last couple of weeks that, man, the local restaurants and businesses have been super busy, which is great. It's helping the economy, which is what we were hoping for. And hopefully that will continue as we go through the rest of this week, the final week of the temple open house. So if you haven't been yet, please go check out the beautiful building. It's such a beautiful representation and reflection of our own valley and the beauty that surrounds us every day, which a lot of you talked about in your text and topic response this morning. So yeah, if you have a chance, please go and see the beautiful temple before it closes to the open public. Okay. All right. Dedication of that building is set for October 18th, by the way. And so they will close after this Saturday's tours. The building will be closed while they finish going back through and cleaning everything back up and getting ready for the dedication. That building will then be dedicated on the 18th of October, and it will be broadcast to local church buildings all throughout the region so that people can watch that and be a part of it. All right. Other things to talk about. It is homecoming week. And homecoming, the big homecoming game coming up on Friday afternoon. They'll start with a JV game at 4:30, I believe, is the start time on the JV game on Friday. And then the varsity game starts at 7 o'clock. And there will be a tailgate party on Friday afternoon at the football game starting at 5 around 5:15-ish, and that'll go till about 6:30. And Bear Lake Memorial Healthcare is sponsoring the tailgate party this Friday. Chili dogs are on the menu, so everyone in attendance to the game will get free dinner, and they're handing out chili dogs and chips. There'll be drinks and a cookie and a good time at the football game on Friday night. Lots of people will be around for that as well, as it's kind of a cross the lake rivalry with Rich, and it'll be a good game. It'll be fun. So get out and support. And all of you Rich fans that will be coming over to the game, if you're listening in this morning, you are invited to the tailgate party. It is for everybody, not just the Bear Lake fans. So come over and have some dinner on the Bear Lake side of the field, and visit with friends and probably even some of you family from across the valley as you come over and participate. All right. Other things of note, this this Wednesday, the cross country team is going to be doing their local run. It's their beach run, and it starts at 3 o'clock on Wednesday, and that is middle school and high school beach run, and that's going to be a lot of fun. And then the volleyball team, they are headed over to Westside on Wednesday night. And it's a tri-team match. So Westside, Bear Lake, and Declo will all be there. The C team will play at 4:30 and 5:30. The JV team 5:30 and 7:30. And the high school team will play at 7, or the varsity team will play at 7:30 and 8:30. So good luck to them. Then on Thursday, the volleyball team will be at home for their homecoming week home match. And that will be versus Preston. So it'll be their first league game. Okay, their first district or league game. And that will be this Thursday night. Get out and support the volleyball team. C team at 4:30, JV at 5:30, and the varsity at 6:30 versus Preston here at home on Thursday night. Then the football game on Friday. There is a parade as well. The homecoming parade is Friday afternoon at noon. And that will go travel down Clay Street. And they'll start on 5th, North 5th Street. Travel from 5th to 8th Street and then back, and then I don't know if they're going both ways or just one way, but anyway, 5th Street to 8th Street on the homecoming parade, on and it'll travel down Clay. Okay, I should also just mention quickly that the Hall of Fame banquet will be Tuesday night. This is for Hall of Fame members and their families only, but a couple of new, actually three new inductees, and we'll talk more about that tomorrow. But lots of things going on for homecoming week this week. All right. So fun things. Don't forget the farmer's market Tuesdays, noon to four. Only 2 weeks left for the farmer's market. So get out and support those vendors. This is the final week of the Montpelier Temple open house. Again, if you haven't been yet, go. And if you have family or somebody coming into town, tours are Monday through Saturday, 9 a.m. to 7 p.m. And then they'll close the temple up, get it all cleaned and ready to go for the dedication, which will be on the 18th of October. Of course, visitors of all faith are welcome to experience the open house. So be sure to bring your family and friends and neighbors and everybody. Okay. All right, what else to talk to you about today? Let's see. Let's remind you really quickly about the Tailgating for Turkeys. This is a fundraiser for the Bear Lake Senior Center. They are raising money to help pay for Thanksgiving dinners for local senior citizens, and they like to provide those to the local senior citizens for free. And they are going to be doing a fundraising tailgate party on October 3rd, starting at noon until the food's gone. They're cooking up smoked pork ribs or chicken, and they suggest a $12 per plate donation. Okay, so a suggested donation, $12 per plate. Of course, you can pay more than that, but they'd love to have you come out and support them. Get some great food. You're helping out a great cause. They're also doing a raffle, a fundraising raffle right now, raffling off a Blackstone grill, a $100 gift card from Christensen Custom Cuts, and an Igloo cooler, and all of this being sponsored by Frontier Credit Union and the Bear Lake Senior Center. You can purchase tickets for the raffle from Frontier Credit Union or from Bear Lake Senior Center. Tickets are $5 each or $6 for $25. Break for Breakfast is coming up Break for Breakfast, of course, in recognition of Breast Cancer Awareness Month, which is October. And on Wednesday, October 7th, they're doing the Break for Breakfast free drive-through. Get your free drive-through breakfast and gift, as well as breast cancer information. They're going to do that at the nursing home portico here in Montpelier, so at 164 South 5th Street in Montpelier. Just follow the signs. They'll start handing those out at 7 a.m., and they're going to hand them out to until the bags are gone or until 10 a.m., whichever comes first. Okay. Then over in Garden City, they'll be handing out the breakfast bags and information from 288 South Paradise Parkway in Garden City. That's the Bear Lake Clinic over in Garden City. 8 a.m. till their bags are out, or 10 a.m., whichever comes first over there. Okay. And this is a free gift. And of course, this educational information brought to you by the Bear Lake Memorial Healthcare. The school carnivals, they're gearing up and getting ready for their big Halloween carnivals. AJ Winters Halloween Carnival will be on Friday, October 2nd from 3 to 6 p.m. They're going to start with a trunk or treat at 3 o'clock. Do that for about a half an hour, and then they'll move inside for their carnival, which will go until 6 o'clock that evening. They're going to have bounce houses. They got lots of fun games and activities. Dinner will be available for purchase. They have Ashley's Tamales, Studebakers, hot dogs. Bounce house wristbands are $5 each, and that lets them bounce as much as they can during those hours. Also, you can purchase punch cards for games. They start at $5 each for 25 punches, okay? Paris Elementary Halloween Carnival will be Saturday, October 10th, 3 to 7 p.m. They're going to have food, games, prizes, and a raffle, and that'll all be at the Paris Elementary at 39 Fielding Street in Paris. And Georgetown Halloween Carnival, fun for the whole family. It will be on October 23rd from 6 to 8 p.m. at the Georgetown Elementary School. And again, they're going to have games, fun, food, all kinds of great things. Face painting, bounce houses, duck pond, treasure dig, plinko, ring toss, picture props, pop walk, book walk, bake sale, stuffed animal adoption, pumpkin carving contest, and more. So much fun. This, let's see, two more weeks for Farmers Market tomorrow, and then again on next Tuesday will be the final day of the Farmers Market, and that goes from noon to 4 on Tuesdays. Up on North 4th Street between Fizzy's and Family Dollar, go check out the great, how they've got produce and crafts and jewelry and books and fresh baked items and canned preserves and all kinds of great things. Go check them out. Two more weeks to do that. This Wednesday at the Hospital Auxiliary Thrift Store, it's 20% off blue and white items. 20% off blue and white items for homecoming. All right. And the hospital, Bear Lake Memorial Healthcare Foundation. There you go. Bear Lake Memorial Healthcare Foundation is hosting their annual spooky dinner. They're changing the name to the Boo Bash this year. The reason being they're adding a trick-or-treat trail. And the trick-or-treat trail is free to all children of the valley. And what they're going to do is they're asking local businesses and or organizations to set up a booth along the treat trail at Wellsea Stock Park. It's not going to cost you anything to sign up to be a vendor. It's not really a vendor, more of a just a handout, a treat or a trick, so to speak, along the treat trail. You just decorate your booth space up and then hand out your goodies to the kids. And but you need to let them know if you are a business or an organization that would like to be a part of that, so that they can reserve a spot for you. You need to do that by getting a hold of Shane Johnson at the hospital. Tell him you'd like to be part of the treat trail, trick or treat trail. And then the treat trail will be open from 4 to 6 p.m. on October 24th there at Wells Seastock Park. And then from 4 to 8 p.m. So when you're finished with the trick or treat trail, take the kiddos inside the Oregon Trail Center for the Boo Bash and Spooky Dinner. It's so much fun. They have carnival-type games. They have a great meal that's going to be catered this year by Woo House, and it's going to be a lot of fun. It's carnival style, so you purchase the tickets to participate in the games and activities, and it just gives the kids somewhere fun and safe to go and have fun for Halloween. They're going to do that October 24th. We're going to talk more about that with Shane Johnson from the hospital. He'll be here Wednesday talking about that, so be sure to tune in then. All right, stay tuned. We'll check in with Schwab Matthews Mortuary and Tradio right after this.
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Okay? All right, let's get to our Tradio program. 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All right, Bear Lake School District has an Otis forklift model FJD-050. It's being sold as a surplus item. Minimum bid is $350. They're now accepting your sealed bids until September 24th, which is this Thursday. You need to have those in by 2 p.m. to the Bear Lake School District office, 39 Fielding Street, P.O. Box 300 in Paris, 83261. You can have, if you have questions about the forklift, you can call the high school, 208-847-0294. All right. Bear Lake County Sheriff's Office is accepting applications for the position of misdemeanor probation officer. This is a full-time position, which includes shift work and working holidays and weekends. A complete job description is attached to the application. Applications are available at the Bear Lake County Sheriff's Office or at www.bearlakecounty.info. All applicants are subject to a background check. 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
0: All right, let's check out the music coming up in this 9 o'clock playlist, playing all hits from the 70s, 80s, and 90s up through the current top hits of today. We're going to hear from Kelly Clarkson with Me, Bachman Turner Overdrive's Let It Ride, Please Don't Leave Me by Pink, all in the first part of the 9 o'clock hour. Later on in the hour, we'll hear from Justin Bieber with Daisies, The Middle of Starting Over by Sabrina Carpenter, Blake Shelton's Come Back as a Country Boy, and we'll throw it back in the middle of the hour with Air Supply and Even the Nights Are Better. It's Gavin DeGraw starting us off right now here on The Wave with Make a Move.

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1: Right, today we are expecting highs in the low 70s with overnight lows in the 40s. Partly cloudy, overall going to be a beautiful day here in the Bear Lake Valley. Tuesday, low 60s for the high. We'll be in the upper 30s overnight. There is a chance of rain showers and thunderstorms on Tuesday with mostly cloudy conditions. Wednesday, low 70s again for the high and sunshine. Thursday, sunshine, mid-70s on Friday as well, with overnight lows in the upper 30s. Saturday, Sunday, low 70s for the high, partly cloudy conditions and hot and overnight lows in the 30s.
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Lisa Hillier with you here in the morning hours. We just heard Train with Angel in Blue Jeans. Coming up in this hour of all-hit music, we'll hear from the American authors, Duran Duran and the Somerset, all coming up in the first part of our 10 o'clock playlist. In the middle of the hour, we'll check on community events in our calendar. We'll also hear from Freya Ridings with Love is Fire, Taylor Swift's I Knew It, I Knew You, Better Days, the Goo Goo Dolls, and Lionel Richie will throw it back in the middle of our 10 o'clock hour with Dancing on the Ceiling. Coming up right now, it's Olivia Rodrigo and Stupid Song.

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0: All right. 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The trick-or-treat trail will be from 4 to 6 p.m. at the Wells Sea Stock Park. Looking for businesses or individuals that would like to set up a trick-or-treat booth for the kids along the trail. There's no cost to participate. Just decorate your spot up and hand out goodies during the event. Again, it's October 24th from 4 to 6 p.m. If you'd like to sign up to be part of the trick-or-treat trail, call 208-317-4359. That's Shane Johnson at the Healthcare Foundation. This week at the Hospital Auxiliary Thrift Store, 20% off everything blue and white in time for homecoming. This is second to the last week for Farmers Market. They'll go this Tuesday and next, noon to 4, up on North 4th Street in Montpelier between Fizzy's and Family Dollar. They do that on Tuesdays. So it'll be Tuesday the 22nd, and the last day for the Farmers Market will be Tuesday the 29th. This is also the last week for the Montpelier Temple Open House. Tours are given Monday through Saturday, 9 a.m. to 7 p.m. No reservations required. Admission is free. Visitors of all faiths are welcome to come and experience the beauty of the temple. Bring your family, friends, neighbors, and anyone who would enjoy this unique opportunity. This week at the Bear Lake Senior Community Center, on Wednesday, bingo at 10 a.m., pork roast at 11:30, and chair fitness at 12:30. Then on Thursday, the art group meets at 9 a.m., the Stitchers at 11:30. They're having Aloha Chicken Wraps for lunch on Thursday. And Friday, Cordell Green will be entertaining, and it's Creamy Ranch Chicken on the menu. Sophomore Student Council fundraiser, drive-in, walk-in movie on Tuesday night, September 22nd. This is for homecoming. They'll be showing Hercules on the high school football field. $3 for those 12 and under, $5 for 13 to 18, and $7 for 19 and up. If you'd like to reserve a parking spot, that's an additional $10. Bring your blankets or chairs, concessions available. They'll have outdoor speakers, not the ones that go in your cars, but the speakers that will just go out across the field. And make sure that you either come prepared to sit in the back of your truck or on top of your car, or just on your chairs or blankets so you can hear the sound. AJ Winters PTO presents Halloween Carnival Friday, October 2nd at AJ Winters Elementary. It'll be from 3 to 6 p.m. They'll start at 3 o'clock with the trunk or treat. You can get bounce house wristbands for $5, punch card for games, $5 for 25 punches, dinner available from Ashley's Tamales, Studebakers, and hot dogs. 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They're serving smoked pork ribs or chicken dinner, donation $12 per plate. 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

You're riding the wave for another hour of great hit music. Leslie Odom Jr.'s Go Crazy, starting off this hour's playlist. Melanie Furman coming up, singing Take Me Back, Feeling Satisfied by Boston, and Take Me Out by Franz Ferdinand, all in the first part of our 11 o'clock hour. Bruno Mars coming up in the middle of the hour with Risk It All, Heart by Heart by Joe Jonas, Adam Lambert's Better Than I Know Myself, and Denise Williams, Let's Hear It for the Boys, from the Footloose soundtrack, the original Footloose. Coming up right now, the band Camino with Holly.

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1: Bear Lake Valley's weather.
0: Sunshine today with a few clouds, low 70s expected for the highs. The overnight lows will be in the 40s. Low 60s on Tuesday for the expected high. We'll have our overnight lows in the 30s, mostly cloudy conditions and a chance of rain showers and thunderstorms on Tuesday. Wednesday, back to sunshine and low 70s, mid-70s. Thursday and Friday, just in time for the big homecoming festivities. Saturday, Sunday, sunshine with a few clouds and highs again in the low 70s. Overnight lows in the 30s.
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1: NBC News Radio, I'm Michael Kastner. Three news outlets banned by the White House are suing the administration. NBC's Alice Barr says reporters for CNN, MS Now, and Politico are being denied access to the White House.
2: The president objected to their coverage he called purposely negative.
3: I don't want them in my office.
2: Many legal experts predict the ban won't stand up to challenges over the First Amendment.
1: The three news organizations notified the White House this morning, saying they will be suing to protect their First Amendment rights and defend the principle that the government does not decide what the press reports or publishes. President Trump will hold some high-profile meetings in New York City today ahead of the UN General Assembly. New York City Mayor Zoran Mamdani will host the president at Gracie Mansion, their first official meeting since the pair met at the White House in February. Trump is also set to meet with Ukrainian President Vladimir Zelensky and French President Emmanuel Macron in New York. A Venezuela man is recovering after being shot by an ICE officer yesterday in Austin, Texas. Ryan Chandler is in Austin this morning.
4: Oh my God.
5: Gunshots from the incident captured by a nearby driver's phone. According to his family's attorney, the victim is 28-year-old Wilbur Rafael Garces Perez, who lives in Austin with his wife.
1: An immigration lawyer says he was an asylum seeker. Illinois Governor J.B. Pritzker is calling for a national effort to help regulate artificial intelligence. More from Mark Mayfield.
6: Pritzker warned of the dangers of the growing technology during an appearance on ABC's This Week.
7: 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We don't need to shut it down entirely. What we need to do is make sure it doesn't get out of control.
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1: We now have a clear indication when the San Diego-based USS Abraham Lincoln will be back home. This comes after a brief stop in the Pacific. More from Phil Farrar.
8: For the first time in more than 9 months, the Lincoln returned to American soil. Sailors making a logistical port in the U.S. territory of Guam on Saturday. That's a working port. Few sailors actually got off the ship. They pulled into the Western Pacific Island to replenish supplies. The aircraft carrier is expected to return the first full week of October.
1: Scientists have discovered an enormous new crater on the moon. A study published in Science Advances says the crater measures about 728 feet across and 141 feet deep and was created sometime between April and May of 2024. A NASA blog says researchers believe a fragment of an asteroid or a comet, possibly the size of a 3- to 6-story building, hit the lunar surface and created the crater. Scientists said an impact of that size only happens on the moon once about every 130 years. Temperatures were so hot on the field at Sunday's NFL game in Nashville that players' cleats were melting. More from Tammy Trujillo.
9: The Philadelphia Eagles beat the Tennessee Titans 24-20 Sunday at Nissan Stadium, where the temperatures on the synthetic turf reached as high as 157 degrees. Eagles offensive lineman Cam Jurgens said after the game that his feet were burning and still hurting, and he had to use several pairs of cleats because of the melting. Television cameras picked up one member of the Titans getting his cleats sprayed with water to keep them cool. Philadelphia left tackle Jordan Mailata said that experiences like this are another reason the players' union should push the NFL to get rid of artificial turf.
1: That said, it's pumpkin season once again. The official start of autumn is this Tuesday. That's when the fall equinox occurs in the Northern Hemisphere. Michael Kastner, NBC News Radio.
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10: On the way, I was crowned a king. Felt the wind underneath my wings. I've been high and I've been low.

I Found You by Andy Grammer, starting off another great hour of all hit music. Alice Cooper, Melanie Furman coming up in this hour, Hootie and the Blowfish, Huntrix, Panic at the Disco, Billy Joel, and many more. We're keeping those hits rolling through your lunch hour. We'll also check in on community events. But we've got Miles Smith coming up first. He's singing Hold Me in the Dark.

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0: All right. 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The Trick or Treat Trail will be from 4 to 6 p.m. at the Wells Seastock Park. Looking for businesses or individuals that would like to set up a Trick or Treat booth for the kids along the trail. There's no cost to participate. Just decorate your spot up and hand out goodies during the event. 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That's Shane Johnson at the Healthcare Foundation. This week at the Hospital Auxiliary Thrift Store, 20% off everything blue and white in time for homecoming. This is second to the last week for Farmers Market. They'll go this Tuesday and next, noon to 4, up on North 4th Street in Montpelier between Fizzy's and Family Dollar. They do that on Tuesdays, so it'll be Tuesday the 22nd, and the last day for the Farmers Market will be Tuesday the 29th. This is also the last week for the Montpelier Temple Open House. Tours are given Monday through Saturday, 9 a.m. to 7 p.m. No reservations required. Admission is free. Visitors of all faiths are welcome to come and experience the beauty of the temple. Bring your family, friends, neighbors, and anyone who would enjoy this unique opportunity. This week at the Bear Lake Senior Community Center, on Wednesday, bingo at 10 a.m., pork roast at 11:30, and chair fitness at 12:30. Then on Thursday, the art group meets at 9 a.m., the Stitchers at 11:30. They're having Aloha Chicken Wraps for lunch on Thursday. And Friday, Cordell Green will be entertaining and its creamy ranch chicken on the menu. Sophomore Student Council fundraiser, drive-in, walk-in movie on Tuesday night, September 22nd. This is for homecoming. They'll be showing Hercules on the high school football field. $3 for those 12 and under, $5 for 13 to 18, and $7 for 19 and up. If you'd like to reserve a parking spot, that's an additional $10. Bring your blankets or chairs, concessions available. They'll have outdoor speakers, not the ones that go in your cars, but the speakers that will just go out across the field. And make sure that you either come prepared to sit in the back of your truck or on top of your car, or just on your chairs or blankets so you can hear the sound. AJ Winters PTO presents Halloween Carnival Friday, October 2nd at AJ Winters Elementary. It'll be from 3 to 6 p.m. They'll start at 3 o'clock with the trunk or treat. You can get bounce house wristbands for $5, punch card for games, $5 for 25 punches, dinner available from Ashley's Tamales, Studebaker's, and hot dogs. 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They're serving smoked pork ribs or chicken dinner, donation $12 per plate. And this is open to everyone. 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That'll be in Montpelier. 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

Drag Path by 21 Pilots. That's going to wrap it up for me today. Have a great rest of your afternoon. Stay safe, happy, and well. Join me tomorrow morning. I'll be back at 7 a.m. We'll do it all again with news, weather, sports, text in topic, and more right here on the Morning Chit Chat. Until then, have a great afternoon. Here's Katy Perry with Hot and Cold.

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1: NBC News Radio, I'm Michael Kastner. Three news outlets banned by the White House are suing the administration. NBC's Alice Barr says reporters for CNN, MS Now, and Politico are being denied access to the White House.
2: The president objected to their coverage he called purposely negative.
3: I don't want them in my office.
2: Many legal experts predict the ban won't stand up to challenges over the First Amendment.
1: The three news organizations notified the White House this morning, saying they will be suing to protect their First Amendment rights and defend the principle that the government does not decide what the press reports or publishes. President Trump will hold some high-profile meetings in New York City today ahead of the UN General Assembly. New York City Mayor Zoran Mamdani will host the president at Gracie Mansion, their first official meeting since the pair met at the White House in February. Trump is also set to meet with Ukrainian President Vladimir Zelensky and French President Emmanuel Macron in New York. A Venezuela man is recovering after being shot by an ICE officer yesterday in Austin, Texas. Ryan Chandler is in Austin this morning.
4: Oh my God.
5: Gunshots from the incident captured by a nearby driver's phone. According to his family's attorney, the victim is 28-year-old Wilbur Rafael Garces Perez, who lives in Austin with his wife.
1: An immigration lawyer says he was an asylum seeker. Illinois Governor J.B. Pritzker is calling for a national effort to help regulate artificial intelligence. More from Mark Mayfield.
6: Pritzker warned of the dangers of the growing technology during an appearance on ABC's This Week.
7: 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We don't need to shut it down entirely. What we need to do is make sure it doesn't get out of control.
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1: We now have a clear indication when the San Diego-based USS Abraham Lincoln will be back home. This comes after a brief stop in the Pacific. More from Phil Farrar.
8: For the first time in more than 9 months, the Lincoln returned to American soil. Sailors making a logistical port in the U.S. territory of Guam on Saturday. That's a working port. Few sailors actually got off the ship. They pulled into the Western Pacific Island to replenish supplies. The aircraft carrier is expected to return the first full week of October.
1: Scientists have discovered an enormous new crater on the moon. A study published in Science Advances says the crater measures about 728 feet across and 141 feet deep and was created sometime between April and May of 2024. A NASA blog says researchers believe a fragment of an asteroid or a comet, possibly the size of a 3- to 6-story building, hit the lunar surface and created the crater. Scientists said an impact of that size only happens on the moon once about every 130 years. Temperatures were so hot on the field at Sunday's NFL game in Nashville.

0: that players' cleats were melting. More from Tammy Trujillo.
1: The Philadelphia Eagles beat the Tennessee Titans 24-20 Sunday at Nissan Stadium, where the temperatures on the synthetic turf reached as high as 157 degrees. Eagles offensive lineman Cam Jurgens said after the game that his feet were burning and still hurting, and he had to use several pairs of cleats because of the melting. Television cameras picked up one member of the Titans getting his cleats sprayed with water to keep them cool. Philadelphia left tackle Jordan Mailata said that experiences like this are another reason the players' union should push the NFL to get rid of artificial turf.
0: That said, it's pumpkin season once again. The official start of autumn is this Tuesday. That's when the fall equinox occurs in the Northern Hemisphere. Michael Kastner, NBC News Radio.
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1: NBC News Radio, I'm Michael Kastner. Three news outlets banned by the White House are suing the administration. NBC's Alice Barr says reporters for CNN, MS Now, and Politico are being denied access to the White House.
2: The president objected to their coverage he called purposely negative.
3: I don't want them in my office.
2: Many legal experts predict the ban won't stand up to challenges over the First Amendment.
1: The three news organizations notified the White House this morning, saying they will be suing to protect their First Amendment rights and defend the principle that the government does not decide what the press reports